That's one of the graduate string quartets from the NIU School of Music, the Dakiti Quartet, performing music of Franz Schubert, the first movement of the E major string quartet, composed when Schubert was just a young age of 19 years old. Well, later this hour, we'll get to music from Béla Bartók, another string quartet, as well as a world premiere that was commissioned by the NIU School of Music. Look forward to sharing that with you, and I hope you'll stay with us for that. But coming up next, we have music from Anton Arensky. This was a piece that was composed in 1894, and Arensky was a professor at the Moscow Conservatory and a friend of Tchaikovsky, whose music influenced him. It was shortly after Tchaikovsky had died that Arensky wrote this quartet that we're going to hear, and the second movement, which is the one that we will hear, was actually dedicated to Tchaikovsky and based around variations on a theme of Tchaikovsky's. The theme itself being Tchaikovsky's song Legend, which was the fifth of the 16 songs for children. What makes this quartet interesting is that it is not a standard quartet. Most quartets having two violins, a viola and cello, but this quartet, you'll notice, sounds a little different. A little more bottom-heavy, you might say, because it has a single violin, single viola, and two cellos. So we've got members of the Heron Graduate String Quartet, along with the second cellist, Oscar Kaut, who's a recent graduate of the NIU School of Music, here performing Arensky's String Quartet No. 2 in A minor, the second movement, Variations on a Theme of Tchaikovsky, here on Classical WNIU's Encore.

That's members of the Heron Quartet, a graduate string quartet from the NIU School of Music, along with the second cellist in that group, Oscar Kaut, performing that second movement of Anton Arensky's String Quartet No. 2 in A minor, variations on a theme of Tchaikovsky, here on Classical WNIU's Encore. Thanks for joining us for Encore. I'm David Talix, and every week we share with you some of the great performances taking place right here in Northern Illinois. And in just a little bit, we're going to get to a world premiere. This is a piece that was commissioned by the NIU School of Music from Kenji Bunch. The name of the piece is Rebound, and it's a really interesting, great work performed for a basically a double quartet. And looking forward to sharing that with you. But before we get to that, we've got a string quartet of Béla Bartók's. Bartók wrote a total of 6 string quartets. This work is dedicated to the Musical Society Fund of Philadelphia. It was entered into an international competition for chamber music by that organization, and it won first prize, $6,000. That was a lot of money back in 1927. It definitely sounds like Bartók, but it also has some Hungarian folk music elements to it, dance-like melodies that we'll hear a little later in this quartet. And we'll share with you the string quartet in its entirety. This is Béla Bartók's String Quartet No. 3, here performed by the Dakiti Quartet.

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0: That's the Dakiti String Quartet, a graduate string quartet at the NIU School of Music, performing the String Quartet No. 3 of Bela Bartok's here on Classical WNIU's Encore. Well, the time has come for the world premiere. Yeah, what we've been telling you about this whole hour, we're finally to that point where we're going to share with you music from Kenji Bunch. To introduce the piece, we're going to hear from viola professor at the NIU School of Music, Tony DeVoix.
1: Kenji Bunch is distinguished in film scoring and orchestral music and chamber music. Next season, he will take a stint as composer in residence with the Indianapolis Symphony. He's also originally a viola player and continues to perform on viola. So as a violist, he's a real hero to me and to the whole viola world because he makes us all look cooler than viola players usually look, especially by way of his really groundbreaking solo viola repertoire. So Kenji is here, and I'd like to invite him up so we can hear a little bit about Rebound.
2: Wow, what an honor to be part of this project. It's been so great to work with these quartets. They sound terrific. And this piece, we started talking about this a few years ago, and the first thing that I thought was, I do not want to write an octet. I've already written an octet, and I just didn't want to do that again. But I had this image of two quartets placed next to each other on the stage in quartet format. And that got me really interested. Like, what would happen if I tried to do that? So this is what will happen. And the word rebound, I like titles that are sort of flexible in meaning. There are a couple ways you can take that word. The literal definition of in a basketball game. I sat through a lot of basketball games as I was writing this in my head, actually. My son was playing in fifth grade league, and a lot of bouncing balls. So I had that gesture sort of I was toying with, like, what, how could I represent that? And also the idea of rebounding from adversity and kind of rising up and picking yourself up off the floor and ascending. So both of those concepts are in this piece.

That's the world premiere of Kenji Bunch's Rebound, well, a recording of it at least. This performance took place just a few days ago, May 3rd, at the recital hall at the NIU School of Music. Featuring the Dakiti Quartet, they are Javier Polania Cleves, Sally Waterhouse, Jacob Seabrook, and Sophia Vretu, and then also members of the Heron Quartet, including Athena Vretu, Jordan Weiss, Trevor Bittner, and Renee Edson. We also heard a little help from violinist Gabriel Rothel and Oscar Kautz. Members of the string quartets in residence, the graduate string quartets in residence, the Dakiti and Heron Quartets. We've been featuring this hour along with that world premiere from Kenji Bunch that was commissioned by the NIU School of Music's New Music Fund. I'm David Tallickson. Thanks for joining us for Encore, and our thanks go to the members of the string quartets that we featured tonight. So glad we could feature this world premiere as well. And also, our thanks go to Kyle Strain and the members of the recording crew at the NIU School of Music, which makes it possible for us to share with you some of these captures. I hope you'll tune into live music as you can, but when you can't, hey, we are so glad we can share with you some of the great music taking place right here in Northern Illinois, and I hope you'll join us again for another episode of Encore, which happens every Monday night, 7 o'clock, right here on WNIU. Stay with us. 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

0: Nice. That's the music of Wynton Marsalis. That is the tango from his work Milan. And Frank Morelli played the bassoon there with the Callisto Quartet. That piece originally written for the bassoonist Milan Turkovich, and we're going to listen to him play some music of Villa-Lobos coming up in just a moment.
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0: From Heitor Villa-Lobos next. This is called Circle Dance on Seven Notes, and it's Milan Turkovich playing the bassoon here with the Stuttgart Chamber Orchestra, led by Martin Sieghart.

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0: Rounds for String Orchestra by American composer David Diamond. That was the Los Angeles Chamber Orchestra, led by Gerard Schwartz.
1: Sometimes it takes a while to acquire a taste for the finer things in life. When you were small, it's likely that broccoli and spinach weren't your favorite side dishes. But today you can't imagine having a fresh, healthy salad without them. Or how about being put through the rigors of piano lessons, or trumpet, or violin, or whatever instrument you attempted as a child? Endless hours of practice, with that oven timer mocking your captivity, may not have been your first choice of after-school activities. But looking back, maybe you now wish you took those hours more seriously. Perhaps you'd love nothing better than to sit down at the piano today to play something flowing and flawless, music to your own ears. Maybe listening to classical music is one of those late-developing tastes as well. Whatever path brought you here to Classical WNIU, we wish you hours of enjoyment anytime you tune in.
0: This is some music of the late 17th, early 18th century. Robert de Vizet was a French lutenist and viol player in the court of Kings Louis XIV and Louis XV as well. And this is a Chaconne played here by Rolf Lillivand.

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0: from his score to Pride and Prejudice, music of Dario Marianelli. That's pianist Ginevra Cane-Mason.
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0: Did you know that the subject of viola jokes has its own Wikipedia page? Jokes directed towards violas and viola players are thought to have largely originated in the 18th century, because violas at the time were mainly used for relatively easy parts and as accompaniment rather than as solo instruments. It's really tragic because the viola is a beautiful sounding instrument. It's tuned exactly like a cello, and it has a gorgeous sound, and when a composer chooses to highlight a viola as a solo instrument, it can really be something that makes for a remarkable piece of music. And here's one from the English composer York Bowen. His viola concerto, Helen Callis plays the viola here with Mark Deciotadi and the New Zealand Symphony Orchestra.

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0: We've heard the Viola Concerto by the English composer York Bowen. Helen Callis was the violist with the New Zealand Symphony Orchestra. Mark Deciotadei conducted.
1: Look around, and you'll find so many daily examples of heaven on earth. A slice of rich chocolate cake, a spectacular sunrise, a glorious piece of music on classical WNIU. When heavenly voices come together in a timeless Bach chorale or sacred hymn, your spirits simply soar, no matter where you happen to be. Could be at a traffic light, at the sink washing dishes, or at your desk in between meetings. For a mystical moment, these places can become heaven on earth, thanks to an otherworldly presence tapped by the music on classical WNIU. No matter what your particular heaven on earth may be, a decadent dessert, a mountaintop view, a panoramic stretch of open road. 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
0: Songs of the Dawn by Robert Schumann, played here by pianist Nicholas Namaradze.

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0: If you're familiar with the group Penguin Cafe Orchestra, there's something very Penguin Cafe about that piece in a very nice way, by the Brazilian composer Marcelo Zarvos. That is called Rounds, played by the group Ethel here on Extra Eclectic. I have another, but a very different piece with the same title in just a moment.
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0: So, yes, another work with the same title, Rounds, but this time from the highly acclaimed American composer Jessie Montgomery. And she says she was inspired to write her work first by the poem Burnt Norton by T.S. Eliot, particularly the opening lines. At the still point of the turning world, neither flesh nor fleshless, neither from nor towards, at the still point, there the dance is. In addition to this inspiration, she says that she became fascinated while working on the piece by fractals, infinite patterns found in nature that are self-similar across different scales. And maybe it's kind of appropriate, as rounds and canons and fugues are in a way kind of like fractals in music. How the parts replicate, but also do so in a way that they sort of turn themselves inside out and then outside in again. Rounds by Jessie Montgomery, here with pianist Awadajin Pratt and a Far Cry Orchestra.

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0: Shimmer by Alex Weiser, played by cellist Ashley Bathgate, who performed all the cello parts in that recording. It's Extra Eclectic.
1: Think about it. You possess the power to make every day a good day, and it isn't very difficult to do. There are little things that just seem to be able to elevate your mood any time at all, like the rewarding feeling you get by making someone's day with a kind gesture, dialing up an old friend to let them know you're thinking of them, or even turning on classical WNIU for your own personal pipeline of positive energy. Any of these small but significant actions can instantly fill you with a sense of joy and purpose. Simply make the decision to try one out at least once a day. Hold a door open for someone. Cheer up an old friend. Tune to classical WNIU and let the next piece of music lift you up. All are inexpensive and highly effective ways to make today a good day. Thanks for spending this part of your day with classical WNIU 90.5.
0: It's a piece by Osvaldo Golijov called Last Round on our program of rounds. And in this case, kind of a pun on the idea of a toast to someone. And in this case, the toast is being made to the great Argentine tango master, Astor Piazzolla. Golijov wrote this piece after receiving the news of Piazzolla's death in 1992. And so the tango figures prominently into this piece, Last Round.

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0: Cannon by Kate Moore, played by pianist Saskia Langhorne, in a program of Rounds, Canons, and Reflections on this edition of Extra Eclectic.
1: 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We couldn't do it without you.
0: Museum. If you enjoy architecture or learning about architecture, you might pick up on the reference in the title to this piece by Caroline Shaw. It's called Plan and Elevation. And she says, I've always loved drawing the architecture around me when traveling, and some of my favorite lessons in musical composition have occurred by chance in my drawing practice over the years. This is a piece with its subtitles, The Ellipse, The Cutting Garden, The Herbaceous Border, The Orangery, and The Beech Tree, Plan and Elevation by Caroline Shaw.

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0: The ensemble Consortium Classicum with a septet by Max Bruck on Music Through the Night. We'll hear some solo guitar music coming up in just a minute. 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
1: Guitarist Cecilio Parera with Sonata Mexicana by Manuel Ponce on Music Through the Night. There's a bit of mystery behind this next piece of music. Apparently, composer Paul Dukas told a friend of his that he had lost a wager, and to pay off his debt, he wrote what he called this thing. Now, it appears like Dukas had an actual bet, but nobody really knows with who or what they were betting on. But here's the prize. It's called The Fairy by Paul Dukas.

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0: One of the many recordings by early music specialists Tafelmusik and their longtime conductor Gene Lamont. We heard George Friedrich Handel's Concerto for Two Orchestras, number 2 on Music Through the Night.
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0: Alexander Borodine originally wrote that as a set of piano pieces. And when he died, Alexander Glazunov orchestrated the music. Glazunov also finished a couple other pieces of music that Alexander Borodine left unfinished when he died. He's a big part of the reason why Borodine's legacy was able to live on. Petite Suite by Alexander Borodine, performed there by the Stockholm Philharmonic Orchestra under conductor Yanadi Rostisvensky.
1: The things that truly excite your spirit tend to change with age. As a child, was there anything more thrilling than looking for signs of Santa bright and early on Christmas morning? What about counting the days till your own birthday arrived? Always one of the most highly anticipated days of the year. As you get older, simpler things, packaged without as much fanfare, tend to fill your heart with the same sense of boundless joy. Maybe you relish spotting the first flowers blooming in the garden, or watching your grandchild cast a line on the lake. Perhaps sitting back at the end of a day, relaxing to music on classical WNIU has become one of your fondest pleasures. Getting older comes with bonuses like this. Being able to appreciate the little things, to find beauty in the everyday, all while holding on to those great memories of Christmases and birthdays gone by. Thanks for lending your experienced, enlightened ears to classical WNIU 90.5.

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0: Symphony Concertante by Joseph Bologna, Chevalier de Saint-Georges. That was the Czech Chamber Philharmonic Orchestra, led by conductor Michael Halas. And we heard two violin soloists, Yuri Revic and Libor Ježek, on Music Through the Night. Still to come, a piece of music inspired by the composer's folk songs around his country. And in order to find those folk songs, he couldn't go online and do a Google search. He had to travel all across his country. That's on in about 4 minutes.
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0: Gao Hong is originally from China, but she's been living in the United States and creating music for many, many years. In China, there are many festivals that are celebrated throughout the year. And with Gao Hong's piece called Celebration, she creates joyful rhythms and melodies that show that festive atmosphere of families gathering during a festival. From Celebration by Gao Hong, this is the movement Joy and Celebration.

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0: Music by Carl Friedrich Abel was highly regarded in his day. He was also a famed viola da gamba player. We heard Symphony No. 6 by Abel. Adrian Shepherd conducted Cantilena on Music Through the Night. Some music by Beethoven, featuring two horns and strings, is coming up in just a minute.
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0: Beethoven's Sextet for Two Horns and Strings is an early work of his. We'll hear it performed by the Dallas Chamber Orchestra, and those two horns played by Gregory Huestis and William Scharnberg.

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0: Sextet for Two Horns and Strings by Beethoven. Ronald Neal conducted the Dallas Chamber Orchestra. The two horns were played by Gregory Huestis and William Scharnberg.
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0: Like so many folk tales, this story is about a rite of passage to adulthood. 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And only when she can learn to love, her heart will melt, and that will bring on the arrival of summer.

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0: Concerto Grosso No. 1 by George Frideric Handel. Trevor Pinnock conducted the English concert.
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0: This next performance was born out of an online friendship. Harpist Katrin Finch and violinist Ify Nebrian met in a digital forum during the COVID lockdown, and they quickly realized they needed to record music together. And on their album, called W, they write music together. That album explores themes really important to women and people in general, themes like believing in yourself and having the courage to be who you really are. They want to inspire you to be brave and courageous, and they're hoping that the music does the same thing.

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0: The Overture from Tannhauser by Richard Wagner. Otto Klemperer conducted the Philharmonia Orchestra.
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0: a musical portrait of the character Viola from Twelfth Night. It's from composer Joseph Forster's From Shakespeare, performed in that recording by the Janáček Philharmonic Orchestra. A change in career is coming up in just a minute.
1: On the next Chicago Symphony Orchestra program, organist Cameron Carpenter tackles the floor-shaking grandeur of Saint-Saëns' Organ Symphony, also Poulenc's Mighty Organ Concerto, next time with the CSO. I'm Lisa Simeone.
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0: the finale from Serenade from Strings from Peter Tchaikovsky, performed by the Netherlands Chamber Orchestra. Some Rossini coming up in just a minute.
1: 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I'm Guy Stevens. Thanks for listening. 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
2: 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Some are very well known, like Stravinsky and Bartók, some less so, but they all made a tremendous contribution to music in this country. 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
0: Gioachino Rossini is known for his opera, but every once in a while it's nice to remember that he wrote more than just that, like this prelude piece.

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0: Concerto number 2 from composer Tommaso Albinoni, Collegium Musicum 90 was the performer in that recording. In just a minute, we'll get a piece from Beethoven.
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0: Ludwig von Beethoven was commissioned to write a piece to celebrate the opening of this new lavish theater in Hungary to foster Austrian-Hungarian unity. And he happily took the commission. He had just had a relaxing vacation at a Bohemian spa, and he wrote in a letter that he decided to compose this music for those who are genuinely fond of me. It's his King Stephen Overture.

0: Hungarian Rhapsody No. 2, an orchestral version from Franz Liszt, performed by the Chicago Symphony Orchestra. Teacher's devotion to his craft coming up in about a minute.
1: On the next Chicago Symphony Orchestra program, organist Cameron Carpenter tackles the floor-shaking grandeur of Saint-Saëns' Organ Symphony, also Poulenc's Mighty Organ Concerto, next time with the CSO. I'm Lisa Simeone.
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3: 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I'm Guy Stevens. Thanks for listening. Looking at area arts, the Pangelic, Steel Pan, and Harp Duo will perform an eclectic program including musical

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0: the very famous Crown Imperial from William Walton, the Chicago Symphony Orchestra brass performing, first performed for the coronation of King George. A young boy's first symphony in just a minute.
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0: Wolfgang Amadeus Mozart and his sister did this grand tour of Europe with their dad, landing in London when he was about 8 years old. 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Bach's sons, who took the young boy under his wing and influenced him to write his very first symphony.

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0: Cantilena and Finale from composer Carlos Guastavino with Camerata Berlioce performing one of Bach's violin concertos in just a minute.
1: On the next Chicago Symphony Orchestra program, organist Cameron Carpenter tackles the floor-shaking grandeur of Saint-Saëns' Organ Symphony, also Poulenc's Mighty Organ Concerto, next time with the CSO. I'm Lisa Simeone.
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0: Violin Concerto No. 2 from Johann Sebastian Bach, Cafe Zimmermann, performing with violinist Pablo Valletti. In just a minute, we'll play some games.
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0: What toys did you play with as a kid? 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The first is one we're all familiar with, and that's the swing.

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0: The Fantasy for Clarinet and String Quartet by Giacomo Meyerbeer, played there by clarinetist Dieter Klerker with Consortium Classicum. Coming up, Beethoven rewrites Beethoven a lot. Stay tuned.
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0: You know the saying, if at first you don't succeed, try again. Well, Beethoven did succeed with his second piano concerto, but he still tried again. And again, he started writing it 5 years before he first performed it, and then he just kept revising it off and on for about 6 years after that. And here is the whole thing, the Piano Concerto No. 2 by Beethoven.

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0: Ho-Chen Zhang, the pianist there, with the Philadelphia Orchestra conducted by Natalie Stutzmann. That was the Piano Concerto No. 2 by Beethoven.
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2: 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I'm Lisa Simeone.
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0: Javelin by Michael Torkey is named for the spear hurled by athletes during the Olympic Games, not for the 1970 sports car called a javelin, although Michael Torkey has confessed that he couldn't help thinking of that car when he chose the name. His father had owned one of those AMC javelins when Torkey was growing up. Whether it's the sports car, the Olympic spear, or Torkey's music, Javelin really moves. Here it is, played by the Atlanta Symphony Orchestra.

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0: Jota de Pamplona by Pablo de Sarasate, played there by violinist Chinua Yang with the Navarra Symphony Orchestra conducted by Ernest Martinez Izquierdo. Experience one of the nicest sounding alarm clocks you've ever heard in a minute.
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0: This music gets its name from the Siegfried who was Richard Wagner's son by his second wife, Cosima. It was a surprise present for Cosima. Wagner wanted it to be played by a small orchestra downstairs from her bedroom on Christmas morning. Boy, good luck topping that Christmas present next year. The Siegfried Idyll by Richard Wagner.

0: Richard Wagner's surprise Christmas present to his wife, the Siegfried Idyll, played there by members of the Royal Concertgebouw Orchestra, conducted by Bernard Haitink. One of the candidates in the running for Joanne Falletta's Ideal American Symphony is coming up in about a minute.
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0: American composer Jerome Maross is probably best known for the music he wrote for film and for television. He wrote the score to the 1958 movie The Big Country. He wrote a lot of the music for the TV show Wagon Train in the 60s. And he wrote one symphony, the Symphony No. 1 by Jerome Maross, played here by the London Symphony Orchestra.

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0: Willow Song from the Othello Suite by Samuel Coleridge Taylor. Fawzi Highmore conducted the Chinique Orchestra. Schubert's Symphony Number 2 is 1 minute away. Stay tuned.
1: 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I'm Lisa Simeone.
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0: Franz Schubert was a young man composing music in the city of Vienna, where Haydn, Mozart, and Beethoven all cast a long shadow. A very nice, comforting shadow, I guess, but one that was hard to get out from under. And you can hear that in this symphony by the 17-year-old Schubert, especially Haydn's influence. Here is the Symphony No. 2 by Franz Schubert, played by the National Arts Center Orchestra, conducted by Pinchas Zukerman.

0: The Symphony No. 2 by Franz Schubert. That was the National Arts Center Orchestra, conducted by Pinchas Zukerman. We've got a mandolin concerto for guitar coming up in about a minute.
1: 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I'm Guy Stevens. 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
2: 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Some are very well known, like Stravinsky and Bartók, some less so, but they all made a tremendous contribution to music in this country. 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
0: Here's further evidence that Antonio Vivaldi wrote a concerto for just about any instrument he could get his hands on. He wrote this one originally for the mandolin in 1725, a real banner year for Vivaldi, the same year produced The Four Seasons. Here is guitarist Christopher Parkening playing up a size or two from the mandolin with the Academy of St. Martin in the Fields, led by Iona Brown.

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0: Flutist Laurel Zucker and Friends playing Aurora Borealis for Woodwind Quintet by Laurel Zucker. 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
0: The pictures were real pictures, created by artist Victor Hartmann. He was a close friend of composer Modest Mussorgsky, and Hartmann died at age 39, and Mussorgsky was devastated. An exhibit of Hartmann's drawings and paintings was quickly put together as a memorial tribute, and after Mussorgsky viewed it, he immediately started composing at dizzying speed, a musical recreation of the day he spent wandering from image to image through the artistic legacy of the friend he had lost. Pictures at an exhibition.

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0: ending with the triumphant Great Gate at Kyiv. That was Pictures at an Exhibition by Modeste Mussorgsky. The Vienna Philharmonic was conducted by Gustavo Dudamel. We've got an inventive take on a two-part invention coming up in about a minute.
1: On the next Chicago Symphony Orchestra program, organist Cameron Carpenter tackles the floor-shaking grandeur of Saint-Saëns' Organ Symphony. Also, Poulenc's Mighty Organ Concerto, next time with the CSO. I'm Lisa Simeone.
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0: Violinist Tessa Lark tours as a classical soloist, but word is she also plays a mean bluegrass fiddle. Michael Thurber seems to have a broad skill set too, everything from composing music for the Royal Shakespeare Company to playing bass on The Late Show with Stephen Colbert.

0: Jonathan Cale conducted the Estro Armonico Luxembourg Chamber Orchestra in the Suite Dramatique by Lou Coster. A dramatic piano concerto by Franz Liszt is coming up in about a minute.
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0: Franz Liszt only left the world two piano concertos. He lived a long, full life. He gave tons of concerts all over Europe. He composed a lot of music and was considered one of the best pianists of his day. Still, just two piano concertos from Franz Liszt. And he was reluctant to perform them himself or let his students perform them. It seems he wanted the critics off his back. After all, when you're considered the best pianist playing a piano concerto that you wrote, the critics are going to be sharpening their pens. Here is André Watts with the Dallas Symphony Orchestra playing the Concerto No. 2 by Franz Liszt.

0: Andre Watts, the pianist, with the Dallas Symphony Orchestra, conducted by Andrew Litton. That was the Piano Concerto No. 2 by Franz Liszt.
1: 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I'm Guy Stevens. 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
0: Johannes Brahms was working on his first piano concerto. He was also working on his first symphony. He worked on that for a long time. He wanted to write a symphony worthy of Beethoven, so Brahms kind of got into his own head about that for years and years. So he took a break and wrote a couple of serenades. Here is the first part of the first serenade by Johannes Brahms, played by the Atlanta Symphony Orchestra, conducted by Yoel Levy.

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0: That's Graham Anthony Devine playing Milonga de Don Taco by Cacho Tirao. Stay close in just a moment. A concerto for multiple soloists by Mozart. Stay close.
1: 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I'm Lisa Simeone.
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0: Hi. I'm Scott Blankenship. You know, the composers you love most were rarely safe bets in their own time. The music that unsettles or raises eyebrows often becomes the music that endures. It's almost a law. Now, Mozart knew this instinctively. He was always pressing on something, testing what the form could hold. And this Sinfonia Concertante is a great example. Multiple soloists, an orchestra, and Mozart asking what happens when you let them really talk to each other. Sabina Meyer plays clarinet. Diethelm Jonas is the oboe soloist with Bruno Schneider horn. And Sergio Azzolini plays bassoon with the Dresden State Orchestra.

0: Hans Vom conducting the Dresden State Orchestra with Sabina Meyer clarinet, Dietelm Jonas playing oboe, Bruno Schneider horn, and Sergio Azzolini bassoon. That's Mozart's Sinfonia Concertante.
1: 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We're going to follow the stories and the music of those wonderful artists who came to this country in the 1930s and 40s to escape fascism. Some are very well known, like Stravinsky and Bartók, some less so, but they all made a tremendous contribution to music in this country. That's Strangers in a Strange Land, this week on Exploring Music.
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3: 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I'm Guy Stevens. 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
0: Aristophanes wrote a comedy about wasps in 411 BC, not about the insects, but rather politics. And Rayfon Williams orchestrated it with an opening buzz that'll have you checking your picnic blanket.

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0: Music by Franz Schubert, serving a dual purpose. That's the Magic Harp Overture with Rosamunda in parentheses. 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
2: 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One that hasn't moved since the last Beethoven anniversary? Put it back to work for classical music. 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

0: Boy, that farandole at the end sells the entire suite, doesn't it? That's the L'Arlésienne suite number 2 by Georges Bizet, although it was compiled by a friend of his. Enrique Batiste, conducting the Mexico City Philharmonic Orchestra.
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2: 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I'm Lisa Simeone.
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0: Hi, I'm Scott Blankenship with some music by Duke Ellington next. He coined the term swing in 1931, long before it was a movement. And Dmitri Shostakovich was listening. Stay with me for the Jazz Suite number 1, right after the Zurich Chamber Orchestra and violinist Daniel Hope put the swing in the thing.

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0: Waltz and Mazurka from the Masquerade Suite by Aram Khachaturian. That was Alexander Lazarev conducting the Bolshoi Symphony Orchestra.
1: 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I'm Lisa Simeone.
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0: 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The Flute Concerto No. 5 by Antonio Vivaldi is on deck for you next, with Lisa Beznasiuk playing the flute, with the English concert led by Trevor Pinnock.

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1: ...who came to this country in the 1930s and 40s to escape fascism. 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
3: This is Classical WNIU. I'm Guy Stevens. Thanks for listening. Looking at area arts, the Bread and Roses Chorus presents songs that honor and lift up women's strength, collective resilience, and the unshakable power of community in a matinee concert on Saturday, June 6th at Westminster Presbyterian Church in DeKalb. The Harambee Percussion Ensemble gives a pre-concert performance. 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

0: There are few instruments whose sound can rival that of the orchestra, but the mighty organ can at least come close to matching 100-odd musicians on stage, and Saint-Saëns Organ Symphony offers some perfect opportunities to do so. On this week's Chicago Symphony Orchestra program, Cameron Carpenter is the organist in this ravishing and innovative score. The piece anchors an all-French program led by Nikolai Schepps-Znaider. Carpenter also takes the spotlight in Poulenc's sparkling and Baroque-infused Concerto for Organ, Strings, and Timpani. And we'll bookend the program with Dukas's fantastical Sorcerer's Apprentice and works by Ravel from a 1991 recording led by Daniel Barenboim. All of that is coming up on this week's CSO program. I'm Lisa Simeone.
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0: When the CSO gave the U.S. premiere of The Sorcerer's Apprentice by Dukas in 1899, music director Theodore Thomas introduced it as an interesting novelty by a composer, quote, little known in the musical world. The orchestral scherzo proved so popular that the Chicago Symphony would play it on nearly every season for the next few decades. And that was before the 1940 release of Disney's Fantasia, when a certain Mickey Mouse starred as the magician's apprentice who summons a broomstick to life to help complete his chores.
2: It's a remarkably well-crafted piece.
0: Conductor Nikolai Schepps-Znaider.
2: It's funny. It's interesting. It's something that draws you in immediately. I mean, you can envision the story, even not knowing the story behind it, not having seen Fantasia either. It's impossible not to understand that this music is a story. And I think listening to that, everybody feels that.
0: The Sorcerer's Apprentice was, in some ways, an atypical piece for Dukas, a ruthlessly self-critical composer who allowed just 15 of his works to be published in his lifetime. The French composer also wrote a substantial opera, a symphony, a piano sonata, and some smaller scale pieces. But The Sorcerer's Apprentice inspired several composers, including Debussy and Stravinsky. We'll hear